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0: 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The Big Three coming right up on Open House Party 800-669-1010. I'm Cannibal the K. It's a big day for you in Roanoke, wasn't it?
1: I was at Target just picking up some baby stuff.
0: Yeah, but then you end up walking out with a bunch of stuff you didn't need because that's Target for you.
1: It always happens, especially the snacks.
0: The other day I went in for deodorant and I came out with a succulent, a mug I'll never use, and a weighted blanket that I didn't know I needed that, quite honestly, might have changed my life.

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Lost its faith, our colors will fade eventually. 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

0: 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And this week's episode is one not to be missed. 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
1: Tell me what happened. Happened this week on 92 Pro FM. Shout out to the teachers, Miss Lemoy, Miss Meg, Miss Laura, and my dance teacher wife Sarah. It's Friday wrap up on Pro FM. Give me a dollar, Mom, the ice cream truck's outdoors. Kim and Jay refuse to give each other pleasure. Becca finally knows one fact about Star Wars. Kim needs to clean her dirty drawers, they could be fresher. Jay-Zik is, well, basically, it's kids. The landmark we've already paid for is the Washington Bridge. You crooks!

Are you yawning? Stop yawning, it's really quite rude. Tell me what happened. Happened this week on 92 Pro FM. Would you rather jugs or nibbles? 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
7: A better life with Dr. Sanjay Gupta.
8: We are finally starting to learn more things we can do to keep our brains sharp as we age. A lot of people think crossword puzzles or Sudoku might do the trick, but the science doesn't really bear that out. What one recent study found, though, was that a certain type of brain training seems to have a significant impact on cognition as we get older. It wasn't memory or even problem-solving tasks that moved the needle. It was an interactive computerized game that tested the ability to recognize two separate images in faster and faster sequences. It's what we call a task of divided attention, in which you don't have a conscious strategy on how to improve. That's according to the study's lead author. You're just trying to do the best you can to figure out how to divide your attention. Now, the game in this study was called Double Decision, if you want to find it and try it out yourself. I'm Dr. Sanjay Gupta, helping you live a better life.
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1: Tell me what happened. 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Shout out to the teachers, Miss Lemoy, Miss Meg, Miss Laura, and my dance teacher wife Sarah. It's Friday wrap up on Pro FM. Give me a dollar, Mom, the ice cream truck's outdoors. Kim and Jay refuse to give each other pleasure. Becca finally knows one fact about Star Wars. Kim needs to clean her dirty drawers, they could be fresher. Jay-Zik is, well, basically, it's kids. The landmark we've already paid for is the Washington Bridge. You crooks! My sleep paralysis demons, the lady from the self-checkout spot. Happy birthday, Kim. What was life like before the Revolutionary War was fought? Oh, Becca, are you yawning? Stop yawning, it's really quite rude. Tell me what happened. Happened this week on 92 Pro FM. Would you rather jugs or nibbles? For 7 million, I better.

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3: Good morning. This is Amy Ponce. Welcome to Cumulus Community. I have Wesley Pennington, Program Director of Mothers Against Drunk Driving, the Rhode Island chapter. So good morning to you, Wesley.
4: Good morning, Amy. Thank you for having me on this morning.
3: Yes, this is such an important cause. If you want to tell anyone who's just tuning in what Mothers Against Drunk Driving is, a little quick history and what you guys do, that would be awesome.
4: Yeah, absolutely. So Mothers Against Drunk Driving nationally was established in 1980 by a mother who lost her child and just started as a grassroots campaign, which sprung forward to become a national effort. And right now, so Mothers Against Drunk Driving, we deal with, unfortunately, those victims who have been involved or that their family members have been involved with fatal car crashes, even victims, survivors, or those injured in car crashes due to impairment as well. We're also very heavily involved with legislation, looking to strengthen our laws, especially here in Rhode Island, where we have one of the highest rates of impaired driving crashes in the country here in Rhode Island. So I'm really looking to strengthen laws, awareness, and we have a UAD campaign where we're talking to high school, elementary students in reference to the dangers of alcohol and marijuana. And, you know, in Rhode Island, we have a unique problem. Our demographic of those who are getting involved in these crashes are ages 30 to 50 year olds.
3: Wow. You know,
4: so our demographic is a little bit older.
3: Wow.
4: You would think it's younger. And we do have the younger age limit, but mostly it's, you know, distracted driving for that age. I think they're kind of getting the message to call an Uber or Lyft or a taxi or get a designated driver. I think it's been like kind of ingrained in their mind so much that they're more apt to do that than someone who's older who maybe has done it several times and made it home and doesn't think much about it.
3: Right. You think by then, by 50, you're a pro and you know what you're doing and no one's going to tell me to, no, I'm not giving my keys to anybody, but it's so easy to just call an Uber. Even an old school taxi at this point, right?
4: Correct. Yeah. Correct. Or, you know, or, hey, you know, call someone, like, you know,
3: right.
4: I don't, you know, I wouldn't mind if someone called me at 2-3 in the morning and said they needed a ride home. I would definitely rather get out of bed and go pick someone up to bring them home rather than to get a phone call or knock at your door telling you the worst news that you'll ever hear in your life.
3: 1,000%. Now, are you a former state trooper?
4: I am. Mm-hmm. I was a Rhode Island state trooper for 28 and a half years. I retired in December of 2023.
3: Oh, wow. Well, thank you so much for dedicating all those years. Definitely not an easy job at all.
4: Yeah.
3: Thank you.
4: And I've done my fair share of having to give that devastating news to too many people.
3: Yeah.
4: So I kind of know what it feels like on both sides of it. Mm-hmm. So, yeah, this is something I'm definitely passionate about.
3: So I guess now would be a good time to talk about the event coming up on May 23rd.
4: Yeah, for sure. So on May 23rd, 2026, registration starts at 9 a.m. The walk ceremony will start at 10 a.m. and the actual walk will start around 10:30. We have our annual Move with Mad Rhode Island Walk.
3: Mm-hmm.
4: And every year we honor a specific victim in our walks. But the walk is really generated to honor all of our victims.
3: Okay.
4: And this year, we're going to be honoring Ryan Bork, who was a Jamestown police officer who was literally on his last day of probation heading home from work and was hit by a wrong-way driver on Route 95. And on the 23rd of May, this will actually be his 10th. That day will actually be his 10th anniversary of that crash.
3: Mm-hmm.
4: And it was, I remember, because I was, you know, a trooper at the time, and how tragic that event was.
3: Mm-hmm.
4: So we're going to honor Ryan on that particular day. But like I said earlier, we're also going to honor all of our victims. And usually what happens is we'll have a ceremony where Ryan's parents will come and they'll speak about Ryan and talk about Ryan. And then as the participants start their walk, as they walk down the path, they'll see little signs and pictures, dates of their crashes of every victim in Rhode Island as they walk along this path. just honoring each and every victim that we've had here in Rhode Island.
3: What's the best way to get registered for this, take part in it, or if they can't be there on the 23rd, I know you're always looking for donations as well.
4: Yeah, absolutely. So you can easily go to either mad.org and then type in Mad Rhode Island Walk, and that'll get you there. Or you can go to the Move with Mad Rhode Island, and that'll bring you to the direct page where you can either register or you can donate. We would love to see you come out. We'd love to see you participate. This is definitely something that's worthwhile. I mean, obviously, dear to my heart. This is an unfortunate thing that families in Rhode Island find themselves in. Not by choice, they find themselves in this particular club that nobody wants to be in, unfortunately. And that's why, you know, we have organizations like MAD, who we walk alongside them, we support them. And it's not just during the time of the crash, but throughout their lives. You know, we're here to help them and support them in any way we can. You know, and it's amazing. The thing that I would always think of when I would respond to these types of crashes as a trooper, and even that I think of today, is that it doesn't have to happen.
3: Right.
4: This is the one thing, right, that's 100% preventable. It does not have to happen. Right. All we have to do is really take care of each other. You know, if you feel different, you drive different. So, you know, don't get behind the wheel of a car. You know, call an Uber. You know, walk if you have to. There's no one that can come get you. Call a friend. Do whatever you need to do not to get behind that wheel and drive that vehicle. Because, you know, you may have done it over and over again and made it. This next time won't be the time that you make it home. You know, actually, the data tells us that a person drives impaired 80 times. Before they encounter police.
3: Wow.
4: So if you were to take that math and put it out through an average Friday or Saturday night, you know, people potentially on the road that are impaired, that number goes up dramatically.
3: Are you looking for volunteers lately? Are you anything else that you want to put out there besides the event?
4: Yeah, absolutely. Okay. Thank you for that. We're always looking for those, anyone who wants to help volunteer. We have events throughout the year that that we do. Not only that, we do legislative opportunities where we go to the state house and we're talking to legislators about impairment and strengthening our laws. And, you know, we could always use help and voices for that. And, you know, if you have a heart to help, you know, look us up. You can, you know, come to our office. We're located at 806 West Shore Road in Warwick, Rhode Island. Mm-hmm. And you can, you know, pop in, let us know you want to volunteer. You can, you know, send us an email. My email address is wesley.pennington@mad.org. You can send an email saying, hey, I want to, you know, I heard you on the radio. I want to volunteer. I want to help out, and we'll connect you.
3: Well, I certainly hope I can make it on the 23rd. I hope everybody else can make it as well.
4: We'd love to see you there, Amy, if you can make it. We'd love
3: absolutely.
4: To see you.
3: Well, thank you so much for speaking with us and getting the word out about the event and the cause and the website and how people can help. We just appreciate you. And again, thanks for everything you did while you were serving as a state trooper in Rhode Island. I can't even imagine. Big job.
4: If I could just give a plug one more time for that. It's Move with Mad Rhode Island. If you go to our website, you can go to mad.org also and type in Walk Rhode Island and it'll come up. And the actual walk is Saturday, May 23rd. Registration starts at 9:30 a.m. That's going to be located at Rice Memorial Field. That's 51 Knotty Oak Road in Coventry, Rhode Island. We'd love to see you come out. Say hi if you come. Find me. I'll be there. Say hello. 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
3: Thanks again so much, Wesley. If you want to learn more, I'll just repeat the website again. It's mad.org, M-A-D-D.org. That way you can get some information. You can see other events that are going on. Again, mad.org, mad with two Ds.
4: I appreciate you. Thank you so much.
3: Thank you. Have a great rest of your day.
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5: Welcome to Rhode Island's Amazing Women. I'm Deb Ruggiero, host and creator of the radio show and podcast that celebrates women who make a difference in our communities. My guest is Rebecca Rosen Gomez, co-founder and executive director of Conexión Latina Newport. Rebecca is a native of New York City. She moved to Rhode Island in 1991, where she worked with families in the Newport Public Schools for 16 years. She is well acquainted with the local Hispanic community. Rebecca has a BA in social work from Rhode Island College. And in 2020, she co-founded Conexión Latina, a nonprofit organization that helps educate, empower, and advocate for Hispanics on Aquidneck Island. She and her husband, who's from Peru, have been married for 35 years. They have two children, grandchildren, and love sharing the Latino culture with friends and neighbors. So welcome, Rebecca. Thanks for spending a few minutes with me.
6: Thank you, Deb.
5: So interested in learning more about this organization. But first, how did a white Jewish girl from New York City get involved with serving the Hispanic community?
6: My parents were staunch believers in the New York City systems. And so I went to New York City public schools, which were very, very diverse. And I had lots of friends from lots of different backgrounds. And I grew up around a lot of Latino kids. And I think I had affinity for language, maybe. And I just connected with the Latino kids a lot more than other kids. I think it just grew from there. It didn't necessarily click then, but it planted seeds, I think, in my mind. Mm-hmm. And as I moved through life, I just tended to be more attracted to Latinos and as friends, and, you know, even more than friends, obviously, after 35 years. Mm-hmm. And it just, you know, I don't know, it just became part of mm-hmm. who I was, and it was wonderful.
5: How did you meet your husband?
6: I met my husband 3 years before I moved, 3 months before I moved to Rhode Island. I knew I was moving to Rhode Island. I was temping in a bunch of different kitchens, which is where my first career. And I needed to move. I was moving to Rhode Island. I needed someone to drive my U-Haul. And I said, have you ever driven a truck before? And he said, oh, yeah, sure. And I said, well, I need to drive my car. Would you like to drive my truck, my U-Haul to Rhode Island for me? He said, oh, yeah, absolutely. And so he showed up that morning and had never driven a truck before. I could see him sweating bullets through the Lincoln Tunnel, and drove it to Rhode Island for me with a bunch of other people. And then another friend came to pick everybody up to drive them back to New York. And he said, do you want me to stay and help you? You know, they had unloaded the truck. And he said, do you want me to help you stay and get everything situated? And I said, yeah, that would be great. I can put you on a train tomorrow. And then I never got rid of him.
5: So he helped you move and he never left 35 years later.
6: He never left. And three months later, we were married. And 35 years later, we're still here.
5: So Conexión Latina Newport is a nonprofit, and it helps the Hispanic community connect with services. You know, what services do you provide on Aquidneck Island?
6: So, you know, the biggest issue that we found was that Newport was not in any way ready for the influx of Latinos when they started coming in. They started coming in many, many years ago. There's a community of Salvadorians that came probably 30 years ago due to so much unrest in their own country, natural disasters and war and things like that. And Newport really wasn't ready for them then. And then about 10 years ago, there was another huge influx and Newport wasn't at all prepared. And there were no services, you know, you couldn't even go into City Hall and get a marriage license or apply for a parking sticker. And school department wasn't ready. None of the nonprofits were ready. And so people needed help navigating those services and trying to figure out, okay, how do I register my kid for school? And the school department needed help going, okay, how do we accommodate all of these people that want to register their kids for school? And the city, you know, the city had those same issues. We saw this problem or this lack of access. There were barriers that organizations really didn't know they had because they'd never had that problem before. And there was lack of access on the side of clients. And so we kind of made that connection and said, okay, we got to do something about this. And honestly, it all started with the gas outage in, was it 2017?
5: Sure.
6: Because all of this stuff was, you know, flooding the community in Newport, but none of our clients knew what was going on because information wasn't coming to them. All
5: so
6: of these phone
5: like
6: calls
5: translation
6: were
5: services,
6: out.
5: Translation services,
6: yeah.
5: Very important.
6: Translation services, forms, you know, everything. Yeah.
5: You mentioned that Newport wasn't ready for the influx. What are the demographics on Aquidneck Island and how has it changed over the last 10 years?
6: The demographics, there's no solid demographics because obviously the last census was done in 2020 and we actually helped the city of Newport with the census in regards to the Hispanic community. But we suspect that in Newport, there's probably roughly 5,000 Latinos across the spectrum of children to adults. And the Newport Public Schools last report that I saw from last school year, they had 38% Hispanics, you know, self-identified Hispanics in the school department. And that's a huge jump from when I started. We probably had 8%, 6%. So, and that's all probably in the last 10 years.
5: If you're just tuning in, I'm Deb Ruggiero. Karen Kay is at the controls. My guest is Rebecca Gomez. She's the co-founder, executive director of Conexión Latina Newport, an agency that the Hispanic community connects with for services. The website is clnewport.org. That's clnewport.org. So what do you appreciate the most about the Latino culture?
6: They have an incredible sense of values and an incredible sense of value system. They are probably the hardest workers I have ever met. You know, my husband works overnight in group homes and then comes home and does his own business during the day. So I don't know when he sleeps, but you know, I don't think you can find harder workers and anywhere. Their sense of responsibility is second to none. They have an incredible, not only to work, but also to family, to friends. You know, their family values, their core family values are just so deep and so profound that it just creates this incredible loving, caring relationships. And even like when there are family arguments or, you know, we all have family arguments, right? But
5: sure.
6: But they're still so deeply connected that nothing really breaks that. So their work ethic, their sense of responsibility, not only to work, but also to family and to friends is just incredible. And then their soul and passion about the things that they care about, their food, their music, their culture, song, you know, whatever it is that they're passionate about, it they're deeply, deeply passionate about. And it's, they're just, you know, they're very, very, they're a very profound people.
5: Mm-hmm. And sharing different cultures makes us all more human, right?
6: For sure. Yeah.
5: So what does the Hispanic community mean to the local economy on Aquidneck Island?
6: The local economy absolutely benefits from the contributions of the Hispanic community. And you know, when things started changing recently, you know, our first line of defense or our first line of the first things that we started saying was, you know, this city is going to be in real trouble if we start losing our Latino community and they start moving out or leaving. Because who's going to work in our restaurants and our hotels and our landscaping businesses? We depend on them. You know, they carry those industries on their backs. They're the ones that are there day and night. They're working double shifts and triple shifts. And our summers, you know, would be destroyed. Our summer tourism would be destroyed without them. And it's been like that for years. You know, it was the Irish many, many, many years ago. It was the Jamaicans or the West Indians for a long, long time. Now it's the Latinos. I don't know who's going to take it over from them. And they honestly do such an amazing job. I don't know that anyone should take it over from them. But we've scaled back on that language because they're not only here for that. They're also here because they are the friends of our children in our school systems. They are our neighbors. They are our friends. They're the people that walk up and down our streets. They're the people that buy things in our stores. They are our consumers. They are so much more than just the people that support our economy. And we want to make sure that they're seen in both lights and understood that they are here for much more than that and enrich our lives much more than just the people that make our hamburgers and, you know, change the beds in our hotels.
5: So when you talk about the culture, the Latino culture, you know, the essential workers, we start looking at the Latino community as essential to who we are. And, you know, once we think about a segment of a community as key to our future, we start investing in them. And that's correct. So since January 2025, when the Trump administration came into office, immigration, you know, has become a thing. What's happening in the Hispanic community in Newport and on Aquidneck Island, and how does Conexión Latina Newport help?
6: You know, it's definitely been rough. You know, ICE shows up every once in a while. They take people away. We don't get too involved in it. We serve the Hispanic community, and they're certainly, you know, we don't ask people their immigration status. It has no bearing on whether we help them or not. And obviously within our, the demographic that we work with, there are people of all different legal statuses. We don't consider anybody undocumented. We consider everybody, or anybody might be underdocumented, because almost everybody is known to the U.S. immigration system. So they've got some kind of documentation.
5: That's important, Rebecca, what you just said.
6: Yeah.
5: You know, explain that process when immigrants come across the border and ask for asylum in this country. Do they register with the government? Is there paperwork? What is that process of being underdocumented and not necessarily undocumented?
6: Yeah. So the majority of the people that have come over the past 10 years have come over the border through some kind of asylum system. They've come over, they've surrendered, and they've requested asylum, and they are automatically registered through the immigration system. They've got a process that they've got to go through. They have to check in with the immigration system every, there's a certain rhythm to it. They've got court cases that they have to go to. They need to have a lawyer. And so they are monitored. And unfortunately, many of them, when they're going through that system now, and doing what they're supposed, you know, they were told that they were supposed to do and doing it and following through. Unfortunately, they're being persecuted for that. And a lot of times that's where they're being taken away. So that's, you know, that's not a good thing, obviously.
5: So if someone is being targeted by ICE, you know, what do you recommend they do?
6: Well, when this all started, we talked a lot about, we taught people and gave them all the information about knowing their rights. As people living in the United States, you have basic human rights, right? And that's, they're laid out by the ACLU. Everybody has the same rights as I do, and you do, and my husband does, and everybody else in this living in this country. And we gave everybody something called a red card, which basically says, I have the right to remain silent. I have the right to not open my door. I have the right to a lawyer, et cetera, et cetera. We found very quickly that that didn't matter. Those rights were trampled on and nobody listened. We had people report to us that those red cards were taken and torn up and thrown on the ground. And so, you know, as much as we preached that and tried to make that a thing and tried to train people that this is your right, you have to stand up for this, unfortunately, that didn't pan out so well. So we're still telling people that because they still do have rights, but they're still entitled to their rights. But it just makes it more complicated and it doesn't seem to be working. So, you know, I don't know how to overcome that. And we are not an immigration organization. So when those things come up, we refer people to immigration organizations. You know, that's beyond our purview.
5: What can the community do? What do you think the community can do to help their neighbors?
6: I think that the best thing that the community at large can do is keep an eye on their neighbors, let them know that they're behind them, let them know that they support them, and let them know that they care. I think the biggest thing that they can do is be good allies. And what we ask people to do is when you're at a table where decisions are being made, it could be at your work, it could be at a board of directors that you're on, it could be at the YMCA, it could be at the supermarket, it could be anywhere. Make sure that people are keeping the Latino community in mind. If you're going out to a restaurant and you see that all of a sudden the Latino staff are disappearing, or that they're not being treated well, or if something's going on, be an advocate for them, be an ally for them, and say, hey, what's going on here? Are they being protected? Are you protecting them? Are you making sure that they're staying safe? Are you making sure that we're keeping them in front of mind and that their rights are being considered here? And that we're not treating them as second-class citizens and hiding them away. That's really the biggest thing that people can do. And then if people should see something happening, the best thing you can do is pull out your phone and take a video and make sure that, because that helps prevent abuse. And we want to make sure that people aren't getting hurt in this process.
5: I'm chatting with Rebecca Gomez, one of the co-founders and executive director of Conexión Latina Newport. I'm Deborah Giro. Conexión Latina offers a number of services to the Hispanic community. I know you said you don't get involved with immigration services, but do you provide any clinics or any educational forums for people to understand what their rights are?
6: We've brought in experts and folks from other organizations. We partner with some other organizations that do that work, and we've brought them down to do some forums. We've sent people to them.
5: Who do you partner with, Rebecca?
6: There's an immigration coalition in Rhode Island. That is really a coalition of all of the immigrant serving organizations in Rhode Island, no matter what level they serve immigrants. And so any of those partners, some of them are, there's a Lawyers Association, mm-hmm. there's an organization called Amor, there's another one called the Oneyville Neighborhood Association. There are several of them. Mm-hmm. And they're, again, different levels of involvement. And so depending on what they're offering, we will bring them in or we'll advertise whatever programs they're offering, and we'll help people connect with those things. We also partner with Dorcas International Institute, who have lawyers and other programs as well. And we mm-hmm. partner with them so that people can get the services that they need.
5: Yeah. I mentioned earlier in our program, you co-founded Conexión Latina Newport in 2020. How are you funded?
6: We are funded mostly through foundations and donate foundations, grants, and organizations. We don't directly receive any federal funding. Mm-hmm. We're really in a desert for the Hispanic community. We're the only organization that provides the services that we do. Up in Providence and Central Falls and Pawtucket, there are lots of organizations that provide services for the Hispanic community on many different things. Some do employment, some do entrepreneurship, some do immigration, some do legal services, et cetera, et cetera. We're the only ones on the island. It truly is a desert. So funders look at us and say, okay, they're trying to do it all. And we consider ourselves a conduit organization, a conduit and a convening organization. And we really do connect people to other organizations that do that work.
5: Again, the website is clnewport.org. That's clnewport.org. You've been working with Hispanic families on Aquidneck Island since 1991, as I mentioned earlier, mm-hmm. well over three decades. You've seen a lot over the years, yes. Rebecca. How would you frame this current political situation and what changes?
6: It's tough. It really is tough. I hear stories from across the country. I even hear stories in other parts of the state, and it sounds really scary. And I totally understand how people are feeling, or I shouldn't say that. I don't understand how people are feeling because I'm not in their shoes. And there's no way that I can understand how they're feeling. But I hear it. I don't know. And I don't think I'll ever know how our community feels. Mm-hmm. But I know that they are scared, but at the same time, they know that they have to work to survive. They know that their kids need to go to school so that they can have a better future. And so they're doing everything that they can do to keep their lives as normal as possible. They come to us and say, what do I do? Can I keep sending my kid to school? Yeah, you can keep sending your kid to school until we tell you it's not safe.
5: And they're very fortunate, lucky to have you and your colleagues at Conexión Latina Newport who support, embrace the cultures and the values of the Latino community. You're doing some amazing work, Rebecca Gomez. Thank you so much.
6: Of course.
5: I end each show with a quote, and this one is from President George W. Bush. Nearly all Americans have ancestors who braced the oceans, liberty-loving risk-takers in search of an ideal, the largest voluntary migration in recorded history. Immigration is not just a link to America's past, it's a bridge to America's future. I'm Deb Ruggiero. Thank you for joining us. 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
2: All the lights and the cameras and the action. All the glitz and the glamour and deception.
3: Welcome to the Hollywood Five. I'm JC Chavez, and it was a big week. So Justin Baldoni and Blake Lively decided to end their legal nightmare this week. Travis Kelce got thanked for being a little rude, and Hailey Bieber thinks she has figured out why tabloids make up stories about her and her family. Plus, Kesha's obsession with human teeth has gone too far, and Rihanna fans are mad at her husband A$AP Rocky for what he did at the Met Gala. It's all coming up this weekend on the Hollywood Five. Hollywood.

0: Welcome back to the Hollywood Five. I'm JC Chavez. You know, this show's a little bit like dating because it's best to find out about the crazy right in the beginning. So that's what we're going to do. Kesha was on the Call Her Daddy podcast, and she talked about her love of teeth.
1: Like, I collect human teeth. Let's talk about that. What's going on? Well, so I've been collecting them for a while now.
2: Okay.
1: And I make art out of them. I have my cats had to get their little teeth taken out because they were, I don't know, their little kitty wisdom teeth. I collect those too. Mm-hmm. I'm like the tooth fairy.
2: And didn't fans like used to send you their teeth?
1: Yeah. No, they still do.
2: And did you ask for that?
1: Yes.
2: What? How did that come?
1: I tweeted it.
2: You said what?
1: Can you send me your teeth?
2: Just like, send me your teeth. Good morning. Hit me up.
1: Love you.
2: And what did you want to do with the teeth?
1: Well, so I make art. I make jewelry. I've made a crown, like a headdress. I made a belt.
0: Look, if I've learned anything from Law & Order, that right there is what we call a huge red flag. So I think that's all the crazy you'll get from us this week. We scrapped the Kanye story, I think, right? Yeah, okay, we're done with crazy then. Hollywood Five. Coming up next on the Hollywood Five, NFL's biggest drama now involves a boat and a pregnant woman. I know, just when you think it couldn't get worse, it does. Details next.

0: This is the Hollywood Five. I'm JC Chavez, and here with me for this next story is producer Trey. Or since this is a nautical story, let's call him First Mate Trey.
1: Arsh, and who is a pirate?
0: Yeah, I like that.
2: It's only surrounding a boat, so I won't put you through having to listen to me talk like a pirate.
0: I only wish that he were the coach of the Buccaneers instead of the Patriots
2: but that'd be great.
0: That would have been great.
2: So, Mike Vrabel, he's the head coach of the Patriots in the NFL, and he got caught having a little affair with Diana Russini after a couple of pictures came out of them hanging out at a resort in Arizona. Then more pictures surfaced. This was not just like this is a slip-up of a weekend. It's been going on for like 6 years.
0: Years!
2: And so there have been pictures coming out. People have been like, oh yeah, I saw him here. I saw him there. Well, here is the latest development, and it is a juicy one. So back in 2021, Diana and Mike rented a boat together. And they, you know, went out for a nice little day trip on the lake. Here's the interesting part about that. It was somebody did the math. And Diana was pregnant with her first child with her husband, not Mike Vrabel.
0: I want to go give that man a hug, dude. I feel so bad for him.
2: Me too.
0: And Mike Vrabel's wife as well. I feel bad for the two people that were... this is awful.
2: So here's the more fun part. She named that baby Michael.
0: Yeah.
2: You just have to assume that you can just put two and two together right there. Mike Vrabel, Michael... And boy, what a juicy, juicy story. I can't wait to find out what happens next. It's my favorite story of 2026 so far.
0: Thank you, Trey. Hollywood 5. Coming up next on Hollywood 5, Hailey Bieber says there's no reason for her to be open.
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6: You know, I watched a video the other day about kids getting landlines at home. We haven't had a landline in my house in I can't even tell you how long. But seeing these parents about my age being teleported back to their own childhoods, a simpler time before screens, was really powerful. And as for the kids, they sat and had conversations with their grandparents without multitasking or being distracted by a screen. I thought this was a great way to have kids stay in touch with family members and friends without getting sucked into the smartphone era too young. Of course, you need other people close by to hop on board as well if this is something that's going to work. Perhaps most important, I realized, these relics can be a great conversation starter with your children. You can talk about what it really means to be connected in this day and age. Things have changed a lot. I'm Dr. Sanjay Gupta, helping you live a better life.
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0: 5, I'm JC Chavez. Hailey Bieber makes headlines just by walking out of her house, and it has helped her career and made it possible to sell her beauty company for $1 billion, but it clearly has its drawbacks as well. Like every single day, you wake up to a new rumor. And Hailey talked to Time Magazine about mentally dealing with always being in the public eye.
1: When people have made up their mind about something and about you, they don't care what the truth is. Mm. They just enjoy believing what they believe.
2: Right.
1: So trying to, you know, I'm like, want to defend myself and I want to tell the truth because that's not really what happened. And this is what really happened. Everybody's like, okay, we don't care. That's not the dramatic version. Like, we want this version. So there's only so much I think you can do and say to a point where you have to just kind of be like, I need to live my life and continue to move forward regardless of... People have something to say every single day. Like, it does not ever change, and it doesn't... It'll just be something new or different that they're saying. How do I want to, like, move in this life and tell my story in a way that really just feels, like, comfortable for me?
0: So the new rumor is that was actually Hailey's pregnant AI twin robot alien doing that interview. So I don't know what to believe anymore. Hollywood 5. Coming up next on the Hollywood 5, will Mortal Kombat 2 score a flawless victory at the box office this weekend? We'll talk to our movie critic, Ray Drake, about it next.

0: This is the Hollywood Five. I'm JC Chavez. Joining me on the phone right now is our movie critic, Greg Drake from CBR Presents. All right, Greg, I know Hugh Jackman has a new movie about farm animals out this weekend, but I don't know much else about it. So tell me about Sheep Detectives.
1: We have Hugh Jackman, and he tends to the sheep. And every night, he reads them little murder mysteries, like cozy mysteries. And he just kind of reads them just to be connected to the sheep that he loves very much. But what he doesn't understand is that the sheep are actually listening and really learning a lot. And they talk at length about said mysteries when he has gone to bed for the night. But guess what? Hugh Jackman gets murdered. This is a very sweet little movie. And basically, this movie is just totally delightful. If you want something to celebrate spring, celebrate spring with murder and sheeps.
0: And this one I do know about, Mortal Kombat 2. It's officially out. What'd you think of the sequel?
1: This adaptation was interesting, and it wasn't exactly what you'd expect, especially if you're like a deep cut fan that saw the version from 1996. Like, that version is ridiculous and totally over the top. It's very fun. But they took a different approach. Now, 5 years later, we've got everyone back, plus the big characters that you were missing if you're a fan of the video games. It is so gory and crazy. Like, they really take these fatalities seriously. So the video game truly comes to life. It is wild what they do in this film, and I was sitting there cheering it on like a bloodthirsty nut.
0: Thank you, Gray. We'll catch up to you again next week. Hollywood Five. Coming up next on the Hollywood Five, one actress accidentally FaceTimed her favorite musician while naked.
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9: 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And as for the kids, they sat and had conversations with their grandparents without multitasking.

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2: All the lights and the cameras and the action. All the glitz and the glamour and deception.
3: We are back on the Hollywood Five. And in 2007, Khloe Kardashian was 22 years old and got arrested for a DUI. She was taken to an L.A. County jail where she had to stay overnight while Khloe learned her lesson thanks to the company and the bathroom facilities.
4: For my mugshot, Malika did do my hair. I was in a holding cell with 23 other women who were all prostitutes besides me, but I was in a very short dress, so I looked questionable, I imagine. And what really fascinates me till this day, because you have to use the restroom in the middle of this holding cell or whatever it's called. I never used the restroom, not one time. And that still fascinates me till this day.
3: Honestly, that sounds like a party at Scott Disick's house.
5: Hollywood Five.
3: Coming up next on the Hollywood Five, Lizzo is still dealing with that lawsuit filed by her backup dancers. Hear why she refuses to settle the case next.

0: same.
1: Welcome back to the Hollywood Five. I'm JC Chavez. August 2023, three former backup dancers sued Lizzo, alleging sexual harassment after visiting a few adult-themed establishments in Amsterdam. Well, Lizzo also talked to Gayle King about a potential upcoming trial.
2: The position that I was in, I knew the responsibility I had to not go out and say just whatever I wanted.
3: Yeah. You took it very seriously. Yeah.
2: Absolutely. Yeah, because of what seriously. I mean to people.
3: I've heard people say you should just settle, mm-hmm. make it go away. And you mm-hmm. said, no, I'm not settling.
2: Mm-hmm. I'm not. And I think most people would. I think it is an easy out, but I'm fighting the case because I know that it's not true. Mm-hmm. Just like the fat shaming one is not true. Mm-hmm. It's an ongoing case, so I can't talk about like all the details,
3: yeah.
2: but I cannot wait for it to be dismissed. But the allegations, I'm looking forward to it.
1: You know, a wise woman once said, truth hurts.
4: Hollywood Five.
1: Coming up next on the Hollywood Five, did A$AP Rocky and Rihanna get into a big fight at the Met Gala? We'll dive into what we know next.

0: I'm JC Chavez. This is the Hollywood Five. And here with me now is our regular Hollywood Five reporter, Anna Szabo. But this time, the story is about her. Anna, you're not wearing your wedding ring today. Do you have any comment on why you're clearly going through a bombshell divorce that you weren't talking about to me?
1: I'll tell you exactly what I told TMZ. No comment.
0: Wow.
1: But, you know, who was also dealing with things being taken out of context? Rihanna and A$AP Rocky. They pretty much dominated the post-Met Gala 2026 coverage after multiple viral videos sparked online rumors that they were fighting after the event. So TMZ reported that sources close to the couple said that there's no trouble in the relationship. Both of them were simply exhausted after being awake, preparing, attending appearances, doing Met Gala events for nearly 16 hours straight. Oh. And this all happened after footage circulated online showing Rihanna and A$AP Rocky appearing to what looked like they were in a serious conversation inside of a Sprinter van that was leaving the gala. And then another viral clip showed Rihanna giving A$AP Rocky a look when he was talking to Swarovski creative director Giovanna Engelbert. Basically, any video of Rihanna from the Met Gala, people think that she was just fighting with people, but it's all taken out of context.
0: She just had a baby.
1: Yeah.
0: She's got little kids.
1: And she's been working all day.
0: She's tired. It's okay to be tired and just look a little grumpy.
1: Right. So multiple outlets reported that fans interpreted these clips as signs of tension or jealousy, especially after social media users claimed that Rihanna looked annoyed during A$AP Rocky's conversation with the other woman, which was, I think, somebody that Rihanna has known for a very long time.
0: Yeah.
1: And so this is all harmless.
0: Oh, wow. A source is telling me, back to Anna's potential divorce hearing here. Our sources are telling us that Anna just forgot to put on her ring.
1: Yeah, it's true. Okay. I just took a shower this morning, got ready really quickly, and I just forgot to put it on.
0: Anna's my source. Hollywood Five. Coming up next on the Hollywood Five, Travis Kelce felt so bad about forgetting someone's name, he had to apologize.
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12: So-called superagers, they are an enviable segment of the population. People who are older than 80, whose brains function like someone a fraction of their age. It's true, a lot of these people have genetics on their side, but more and more research is bearing out the idea that people who practice good brain health also slow their cognitive decline. Dr. Richard Isaacson, a pioneer in the Alzheimer's space, told us that, quote, his studies have found lifestyle changes, including diet, exercise, reducing stress and optimizing sleep, along with managing vascular risk factors with certain medications, can actually help grow brain areas and also reduce telltale signs of Alzheimer's, such as tau tangles and amyloid plaques. What else helps? Staying social, surrounding yourself with family and friends, and maybe even volunteering for a real sense of purpose. I'm Dr. Sanjay Gupta, helping you live a better life.

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0: Back to the Hollywood Five. I'm JC Chavez. Billy Eichner from Parks and Rec and Billy on the Streets. Pretty famous, right? But not everyone knows him. He did get recognized by a megastar, though. So Billy talked with Travis Kelce at Madonna's Oscar party two times now. And Travis actually had to apologize for their first meeting.
1: At Madonna's party, Travis came up to me, which was shocking. Yes. I don't know them. Yes. I know who they are.
2: Yes.
1: And he said, "Jimmy on the Street, I love you, man." And he was beaming when he said it. I've told this story before, and I couldn't bring myself to correct him.
2: Yes.
1: Because he's Travis Kelce. He's like 8 feet tall. Taylor Swift is standing right there. Oh, I'm not going to be like, "Actually, it's Billy."
2: Right.
1: You know? So I was just happy about it. And then 2 years passed. I went back to Madonna's party a couple of weeks ago, months ago, and Travis came right up to me. And I was like, "I'm not going to bother him again. We had our moment. It was very funny." And he came up to me and he was like, "I have to apologize. I called you Jimmy." I was like, "No, Travis, it was the best story ever."
0: I mean, Bruno Mars once called me Jason during an entire interview, and I went by Jason for a whole month. Hollywood Five. Coming up next on the Hollywood Five, how rude is it to sell a gift weeks after it was received? Jennifer Lopez is selling one of the nicest gifts anyone has ever been given. And we'll give you the details next.

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0: This is the Hollywood Five. I'm JC Chavez. It's taken over a year and a half, but Blake Lively and Justin Baldoni are D-O-N-E, done with their legal battles. So in 2024, Blake accused the production company of creating a toxic workplace and Justin of harassment on set. After a year, a judge threw out the case against Justin for harassment, but Blake continued the lawsuit about the production company, Wayfarer. Well, the two sides have decided to call off their lawyers and made a walkaway private settlement. Yeah, that means we never get to know what happened. We're hearing that the lawyers who are reportedly getting $60 million just for working that case for over a year. Justin Baldoni's well-paid lawyer, Brian Friedman, talked to TMZ. Brian was actually asked what motivated the two sides to settle.
1: You know, I really don't know what motivated people on either side to try to get it resolved. I can just tell you that, you know, when an opportunity comes along that is way too good to pass up.
2: Well, so wait a minute. So what I'm reading, yeah, then, the dots I'm connecting are the overture was made by them.
1: It's not a question of who the overture was made by. I think that the opportunity existed, and it was an incredible opportunity. And I think that you don't pass up an incredible opportunity.
2: Do you view this as a victory?
1: Let's put it this way. Justin Baldoni didn't settle the case, technically, if you think about it. Justin Baldoni won the case on summary judgment. He was accused of sexual harassment. Those were claims that you can not settle, that you have to go all the way, or his career is over. So you want to talk about, is this a victory or not? It's a huge victory. It was a huge victory after the summary judgment ruling.
0: You know, it sounds like the no-name high-ups in the movie business are the ones that push this towards a settlement, because it would have forced them to testify publicly if it went to trial. So what does the trial in this show have in common? It's over. That is your Hollywood Five. I'm on Instagram at JSI5 and TikTok as well at JSI Chavez. We'll see you next week for the five big...
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17: There's something I'd like to talk to you about today, something that's been circulating on the internet that's become a real problem. Deep fake videos of me endorsing products that I've never even heard of and I have no relationship with whatsoever. Let me tell you clearly, these videos are scams. They are designed to take your money. Now, a couple things you should keep in mind. If something sounds too good to be true, it probably is. When you look at these videos, if they don't seem natural, if there's something off about them, the audio or the video, it's probably AI generated. And if you come across something that does pique your interest, see if you can find evidence of it from other sources. I promise you this, if I discover something incredible that you need to know about, I'm going to talk about it somewhere that you can easily find, not on some shady social media site. I'm Dr. Sanjay Gupta, helping you live a better life.
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0: Little K-pop for your dining and dancing pleasure. Cordis up a spot, now just outside our top 20 with Go at 21. I'm Carson Daly. Good start to the show, everybody. We're a third of the way there. 10 songs down, 20 more to go. We're going to organize them and play them next. The Daily Download, this week's top 30, continues right after this.
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0: Former number one. I'm Carson Daly with the song that was number one on this very weekend. 5 years ago, we take you back to the weekend. Ariana Grande with the remix of Save Your Tears. It's our former number one today on the Daily Download. Yeah.

0: There's Bruno Mars on the move again this week, up two spots. That's Risky It All now at number 14. I'm Carson Daly, top 13 songs on deck. We're going to hear from Olivia Rodrigo, who, shout out to Olivia, did a great job doing double duty on the SNL. Harry Styles, Taylor Swift, Alex Warren, and hopefully your favorite song next on The Daily Download.
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0: There's Harry Styles, American Girls, number 11. Although there's one American girl who comes up a lot when you search Harry Styles right now. That's one Zoe Kravitz, who was seen with a big old rock on her finger. And I'm not spreading the rumors. I'm going to quote People Magazine, who I would cite as a very reliable source in the matter of who's dating who and who's getting married, saying that the two are engaged and a very small circle of friends and family are aware of that news. So if that is indeed the case, congrats to Harry and Zoe. I'm Carson Daly. We're not done yet. The best of the week is on the way, guys. We got your top 10 lined up. Pink Panthers, Zara Larsson, Sienna Spiral, BTS, Taylor, and more, all next on The Daily Download. Don't move.
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0: Well, that's Zara Larsson, who I just had the pleasure of watching on our Plaza on the Today Show. We have a big summer concert series, and she kicked it off just on Friday. And I cannot tell you how entertaining she is, and what a great dancer, the vibrant colors, her whole crew. It's so much fun, and I've got young daughters, and it's really, I got to be honest, refreshing to have an act like that, that you can just be so proud of your kids going to, and it being, you know, a respectful, safe environment. And Zara just makes great, fun, danceable, singable music. So shout out to her. That's Midnight Sun, number 8, and moved in the right direction 4 spots. So good for Zara. I'm Carson Daly. We got more Zara Larsson and Pink Panthers coming up. BTS, Sabrina, Somber, and Pitbull. Your top 7 are on the way. 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
12: Getting your heart broken can be really rough. It'll happen to most of us at some point in our lives. It's not just an emotional experience, it's a physical one too. Often described as getting the wind knocked out of you, a knot in your stomach, trouble sleeping. I recently spoke about this with Dr. Yoram Yovel, a psychiatrist and neuroscientist. He was on my podcast, Chasing Life. Now, he told me heartbreak doesn't have to last forever. And while your inclination might be to withdraw, isolate, and shut down, it's often the opposite of what supports healing. One of the things that helps us the most is reconnecting to other people you love. And the reverse is also true, he said. If someone you care about is struggling, don't give up on them. You hold the power to comfort loved ones that are in deep physical or emotional distress. I'm Dr. Sanjay Gupta, helping you live a better life.
13: 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A vacation? A shopping spree? A trip to the spa? 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
1: 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Shout out to the teachers, Miss Lemoy, Miss Meg, Miss Laura, and my dance teacher wife, Sarah. It's Friday wrap up on Pro FM. Give me a dollar, Mom, the ice cream truck's outdoors. Kim and Jay refuse to give each other pleasure. Becca finally knows one fact about Star Wars. Kim needs to clean her dirty drawers, they could be fresher. Jay-Zick is, well, basically, it's kids. The landmark we've already paid for is the Washington Bridge. You crooks!

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Stop yawning, it's really quite rude. Tell me what happened this week on 92 Pro FM. Would you rather jugs or nibbles? 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

My name is Will Gilbert. Sunday afternoon, a little after 1 o'clock. Happy Mother's Day. Hopefully you took your mom out for breakfast, maybe lunch. You didn't make her cook, did you? Come on. What kid are you?

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Make sure you get those tickets, because if you're there in your cool PJs, you could win tickets to see Chris Brown, Usher, Ed Sheeran, Hilary Duff, Pitbull, Neo, Akon, and yeah, get a limited edition Pro FM sleep mask. It is so nice.

0: I'm Ryan Tedder with One Republic, and this is our new song, Need Your Love. It's your music, plus.
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0: We keep the relationship in the band strong with humor. We've been a band together 18, 19 years. That's longer than most people's marriages, not to be dark, but I'm just being real, especially in America. You know what I mean? It's longer than most businesses. It's longer than, definitely longer than most bands. I'm just trying to, you know, ever since Tom Brady started, I've just been watching. I'll be like, if you know what? I got to last longer than him. This guy is never going to retire. I somehow had to figure out how to have enough juice to outlast Tom Brady. I've done it, but, you know, I didn't play college ball. So I added 4 years to it, and I'm still going. And I'm not going to stop till I've outlasted Tom Brady. And then I'll retire after he does. But honestly, jokes and dinners. Like, go laugh a lot, have dinners together once a week. Don't do drugs, stay clean. That's how we stay together as a band.

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10: You know, I watched a video the other day about kids getting landlines at home. We haven't had a landline in my house in I can't even tell you how long. But seeing these parents about my age being teleported back to their own childhoods, a simpler time before screens, was really powerful. And as for the kids, they sat and had conversations with their grandparents without multitasking or being distracted by a screen. I thought this was a great way to have kids stay in touch with family members and friends without getting sucked into the smartphone era too young. Of course, you need other people close by to hop on board as well if this is something that's going to work. Perhaps most important, I realized,

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Sunday afternoon. Man, oh man, she's having quite the year, right? Just turned 27, May 3rd. She posted Thank You Jesus for 27 years. She's doing commercials, great music, and a hit song off her album Dandelion. She was in Texas, Pro FM. Just when I-

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1: 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Shout out to the teachers, Miss Lemoy, Miss Meg, Miss Laura, and my dance teacher wife, Sarah. It's Friday wrap up on Pro FM. Give me a dollar, Mom. The ice cream truck's outdoors. Kim and Jay refuse to give each other pleasure. Becca finally knows one fact about Star Wars. Kim needs to clean her dirty drawers. They could be fresher. Jay-Zick is, well, basically, it's kids. The landmark we've already paid for is the Washington Bridge. You crooks.

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My name is Will Gilbert. Sunday afternoon. So there's a new survey out that asks people what slang words have stood the test of time. The number one thing on that list is cool.

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And yes, Jess is going to be playing the music, and you'll hear songs like this. 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

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So you got a dog at home? I got one. His name's Tommy. Good guy. A little weird. How many times do you take that dog for a walk? 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

92 Pro FM, happy Sunday afternoon, a little after 3. It's Will, Mother's Day. Did you call your mom? Did you take her out? Did you get her a card? You may not be

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Going down at the Event Factory on Saturday, May 30th. 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

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It's one of Kim Zandi's favorites. 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

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And yeah, Jess is going to be playing music, and you'll hear something like this.

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92 Pro FM, did you see this? A lot of concerts being canceled. Post Malone, Meghan Trainor, Demi Lovato, Pussycat Dolls, all because it's being called Blue Dot Fever. In other words, tickets just not being sold.

0: Hi, I'm Ryan Tedder with One Republic, and this is our new song, Need Your Love. 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
0: Must-haves. I travel, I don't know, I was probably in 30 countries this year or last year. Carry-on. Everyone's like, oh, socks and underwear. Obviously socks and underwear, but you can buy that anywhere, so that's crazy. Travel with stuff you can't get outside of the U.S. Like, every singer's worst nightmare is heartburn or acid reflux, so I have, like, the really nice-tasting gummy Tums that taste like candy. I always have Tums on me and Pepcid, a sleep mask, any pharmaceuticals that are, like, prescription that you need. So for me, it's like, if I need steroids, I have to travel with them in case I don't want to cancel a show and I'm, like, almost able to sing but not quite. That's when you, unfortunately, might need a steroid. Sometimes you need sleeping pills. But you have to be careful with all that stuff and just, like, chill. I like to use over-the-counter Walgreens generic stuff if I need to sleep, like melatonin and, you know, the safe, non-toxic stuff. And then headphones, for sure, and then backup headphones, and then chargers. Those are the absolute musts.

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Kim needs to clean her dirty drawers. They could be fresher. Jacek is, well, basically, it's kids. The landmark we've already paid for is the Washington Bridge. You crooks.

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Stop yawning, it's really quite rude. Tell me what happened. Happened this week on 92 Pro FM. Would you rather jugs or nibbles? For 7 million, I bet.

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5: You and I have never met, but I'm willing to bet that there is something you would like to do, but you feel like you can't, that it's too hard, that you don't deserve it. A colleague of mine recently told me about this new book called Brave Shift, 30 Mindset Changes to Transform Your Life. It's written by a woman named Michelle Carrer. Carrer says the one thing most people forget when they set a goal is to attach a reason to it. Having that reason is big, because when you don't want to do something that's necessary to reach your goal, you can go back to your reason to find the motivation you need. 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That will make you more likely to succeed, as will asking for help. All of us need it, and it makes people feel good to help you achieve your goals. I'm Dr. Sanjay Gupta, helping you live a better life.
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Happy Mother's Day to my mom. All the moms listening out there, we appreciate you. New England's own Noah Kahan was the musical guest on SNL last night, The Great Divide on Pro FM.

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Your chance at a family four-pack of tickets to the Ringling Brothers and Barnum and Bailey Circus at the Amp this month. 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

0: Nonstop music, May 30th at the Event Factory, 92 Pro FM's Pajama Jam. You'll hear songs just like that. Jess will be playing music for you all night long. The ultimate dance party, the ultimate pajama dance party put on by the ladies of Pro FM. It's going to be a great night. You have your chance to win so many incredible concert tickets like Chris Brown, who you just heard, Chris Brown and Usher, Ed Sheeran, Hilary Duff, Pitbull, Neo and Akon. Every ticket, by the way, includes a limited edition Pro FM sleep mask. 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
14: 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She also recommends setting up your space at home, at work, in the car to facilitate movement. So every night before I go to bed, I lay out

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I'll be back with you tomorrow night. Happy Mother's Day again to all the moms out there, including my mom. 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